was born as part of a Nazi experiment. She lost her daughter in a tragic accident, and just a year later, her husband passed away. Yet, despite unimaginable pain, her voice became one of the most loved in the world. This is the untold story of Anni Frid Lyngstad, Frida from ABBA. Behind the glamour of ABBA's global success lies a life of shocking revelations, heartbreaking losses, and incredible resilience. Today, we'll uncover the journey of the woman whose voice defined an era and whose strength continues to inspire millions. But before the world knew her as Frida, the radiant star of ABBA, her life began in the shadows of war, carrying a secret that would change her forever. Anni Frid Sinne Lyngstad, later known as Frida, was born on November 15, 1945, in Ballangen, a small village near Narvik in northern Norway. Her mother, Sinne Lyngstad, was Norwegian. At the same time, her father, Alfred Hasse, was a German officer who returned to Germany after the end of World War II and the Nazi occupation of Norway. In 1947, Frida, her mother, and her grandmother left Norway due to fear of reprisals for their connections with the Germans during the occupation. Her grandmother took Frida to Sweden, where they found refuge in the Härjedalen region. Sadly, her mother passed away from kidney failure shortly after, when Frida was only 2 years old, leaving her under the exclusive care of her grandmother, Arntine Cornelia Maria Lyngstad. Frida grew up in Torshälla, just outside of the town of Eskilstuna, where her grandmother worked as a seamstress. She maintained a close relationship with her family during childhood, especially her uncle and four aunts, who often visited during the summer holidays. Her aunt Olive played a particularly special role in her life, offering her love and support and making Frida feel cherished and welcomed during every visit. In a 2009 interview, Frida revealed that she dislikes talking about her childhood and prefers not to recall specific details. While there were happy moments, she chooses not to relive this phase of her life verbally, as it doesn't align with her philosophy. "I don't like to talk about my childhood," she shared in the interview. "Not because it's a period I want to forget, there were pleased moments too, but it simply doesn't match my philosophy of life." In another part of the interview, Frida spoke about her visit to Eskilstuna, where she grew up. That visit stirred up memories and emotions, making her realize that the city was not just any place, but a deep connection to her past, especially her late grandmother. "Strangely enough, I visited Eskilstuna this summer. I hadn't been there since my grandmother passed away, unfortunately, before ABBA took off. As I drove through the city, it didn't look like anything. What I saw were the memories, the city of my childhood," she said. In interviews, Frida often mentioned that her grandmother sang ancient Norwegian songs to her, which ignited her love for music from a very young age. Her musical talent became evident during her early school years, when her teacher often invited her to sing in front of the class on Fridays. Her beautiful voice made her well known not only at school, but also in the neighborhood. Despite her grandmother's encouragement to sing, she never attended any of her performances. Frida always believed that her father, Alfred Haas, had died when his ship sank during the war. However, this story would later take a dramatic turn. At age 11, Frida made her stage debut at a charity event for the Red Cross. A few years later, in 1958, she landed her first singing job in a dance and music band, joining Ewald X Orchestra. Ewald recalled, "It was hard to believe someone so young could sing so well. She was easy to rehearse with and never shy on stage. The only thing I taught her back then was to sing out more. She tended to hold her voice back a bit." On April 3, 1964, at the age of 18, Frida married a salesman and fellow musician, Ragnar Fredriksson. Together, they had two children, Hans Ragnar and Ann-Lisa Lotta. However, their marriage faced difficulties, and the couple separated in 1968, finalizing their divorce on May 19, 1970. On September 3, 1967,
Frida took part in and won Sweden's national talent competition, New Faces, organized by EMI Svenska in Stockholm. This victory earned her a recording contract with EMI. The country's top TV show invited the competition winner to perform that night. This happened on the same day Sweden switched from driving on the left side of the road to the right side. Driving that day was discouraged, so most of the nation spent the night watching TV. News of her talent spread quickly, drawing interest from various record labels and producers. Soon after, Frida recorded her first song, En ledig dag, A Day Off, establishing herself as a professional and talented singer. Her musical success continued to grow. In 1969, she met Benny Andersson. Their relationship developed, and in 1971, they started living together. Frida released her debut album that year, which earned praise for her versatile voice. She also achieved her first number one hit on the Swedish charts with the single Min Egen Stad, My Own Town. Interestingly, all four future ABBA members provided backing vocals on this track. Det här är min egen stad, och jag hör på alla ljud. During this period, ABBA's story began to unfold. Frida's relationship with Benny Andersson and her friendship with Björn Ulvaeus and Agnetha Fältskog strengthened the idea of forming a musical group. In 1972, the quartet officially decided to unite their voices and talents, creating the iconic group ABBA, an acronym formed from the initials of their first names. In 1973, ABBA released their first album, which received a positive reception, but had yet to achieve stardom. However, everything changed dramatically the following year. In 1974, the group won the prestigious Eurovision Song Contest with the captivating song Waterloo, marking the beginning of their international fame.

0: Alba's victory with Waterloo changed music history forever. Do you remember the first time you heard ABBA? Share your memory in the comments. I'd love to read your stories. The quartet soared to stardom from then on, with a string of tremendous hits. Their albums, ABBA, released in 1975, and Arrival, 1976, became massive commercial successes, fueled by hits such as SOS, Mamma Mia,
1: Mamma Mia, here I go again. My, my, how can I resist you?
0: Dancing Queen.
1: You are the dancing queen, young and sweet, only 17.
0: And Fernando.
1: There was something in the air that night, stars were bright, Fernando.
0: Their live performances and captivating music videos gained many fans worldwide. Their music, characterized by unique vocal harmonies, infectious melodies, and engaging lyrics, transcended borders and languages, becoming a global phenomenon in the world of pop music. In 1977, the group released The Album, which produced even more hits, including Take a Chance on Me. And The Name of the Game.
1: What's the name of the game? Oh, does it mean anything to you?
0: By this time, ABBA had already established itself as one of the most popular artists of the era, thanks to its undeniable talent and captivating stage presence. With their unique music and style, the group became an icon in international music, and their influence on pop culture is still evident. Frida's voice, alongside Agnetha's, created ABBA's signature sound. Which ABBA classic is your favorite? Dancing Queen, Fernando, or The Name of the Game? Let us know in the comments below. By 1977, they had already built a huge fan base, secured a lasting place in music history, and were ready to continue shining in the years ahead. That year, a German teen magazine published a detailed biography of Frida, including her parents' names. While ABBA was at the height of their success, Frida's life changed drastically when the truth about her birth was revealed. Her half-brother, Peter Haas, read the report, then approached their father to ask if he had been in Norway during the war. Sadly, Frida discovered she was part of a Nazi program called Lebensborn, Fountain of Life, which aimed to boost the birth rate of pure Aryan children. It's hard to believe that such disturbing stories could be true, but this horrifying program was real. Heinrich Himmler, the head of the SS, led it, the Nazi military organization that played a major role in the Holocaust. Himmler also took part in a repopulation project where racially selected breeding produced babies, similar to how breeders produce dogs. The goal was to maintain the purity of the race, believing that only pure Aryans should rule the world. The program aimed to create a new generation of Nazi elites, and its methods were cruel. Initially, the program aimed to select and encourage women, both voluntary and involuntary, to have relationships with Nazi officers. These women would become pregnant and give birth in special maternity wards built for the program. Frida was one of those children. Her father, German officer Alfred Haas, whom she had believed to have died in a shipwreck, was involved in this Nazi scheme. However, the reality was even more cruel than imagined. Due to the shortage of children considered pure Aryans in Germany, the Nazi regime expanded the Lebensborn program to occupied countries in northern and western Europe, mainly Poland and Norway. After the war ended and the Nazis were defeated, both the mothers and the children born from these relationships faced severe discrimination. The mothers were branded as German prostitutes, while society called the children SS bastards, or simply rats. The Norwegian government, along with others, attempted to deport Frida's family. As mentioned earlier, Frida escaped to Sweden with her grandmother. Although she was raised in a loving environment, learning about her origins and her connection to the Nazi program deeply shook Frida, revealing a dark and painful past she had to face. That is how Frida learned that her father, Alfred Haas, had become a confectioner and that she could now find him. She was glad to know she would meet her father for the first time, but after the encounter, she struggled with depression.
2: It was all very strange. I received a letter from someone who claimed to be my half-brother. He had read a biography about me and compared it to things he'd heard from his father. As it turned out, it was indeed my father. I looked at him mostly with curiosity, but he arrived too late to be a birth father to me. I was already a grown woman, but all the emotions that came with it were strange. No, I never blamed him for anything. After all, he was also a victim of circumstances, she said shortly after their meeting.
0: Frida carried a secret about her birth for decades. How do you think you would react if you uncovered such a shocking truth about your own past? But if you think this was Frida's greatest suffering, think again. Despite their huge success, Abba also experienced tough times and internal disagreements. Just like in her career, Frida also faced hardships in her marriage. Benny and Frida didn't get married until October 1978. Her relationship with Benny was complicated, and sadly, the couple divorced in 1981 during a turbulent period for ABBA. The group was constantly in the public eye and dealing with the pressures of fame and the music industry. In 1982, ABBA announced that they would no longer perform or record as a group, marking the end of an era.
2: My divorce from Benny was a turning point in this respect. It was a time when I needed to connect with others more than ever, not just with Benny, but also with friends. When we separated, I had to decide on my life. I looked at everything I had experienced up to that point, and I wanted to know how to move forward, she said.
0: After the group disbanded, Frida moved on with her life. In 1986, she relocated to Switzerland and started living with her boyfriend, landscape architect Heinrich Ruzo Prinz Royce von Plauen. In 1988, Frida experienced the joy of becoming a grandmother for the first time when her daughter, Anne Lise Lotta, and her American husband, Charles Garrett Casper, welcomed a beautiful boy named Jonathan Casper. This event brought even more love and happiness to Frida's life, strengthening her family bonds. On August 26, 1992, she and her fiancé officially married, giving Frida the title of Princess Royce of Plauen. She then became the stepmother of his two daughters. They formed a united family, sharing special moments and building loving bonds that crossed differences in background and culture. The family union added even more meaning to Frida's life, strengthening her commitment to love and human connection. In January 1998, Frida faced another tragedy in her life. Her youngest daughter, Anne Lise Lotta, was killed at age 30 in a car crash in Livonia, New York, in the United States. This heartbreaking loss deeply affected Frida, and she had to confront her grief and sorrow. A year later, in October 1999, Frida became a widow when her husband died from lymphoma complications at age 49.
2: The painful experiences I endured led to a loneliness that became second nature to me, she said in an interview on a Norwegian talk show.
0: These events marked a tough period in Frida's life, prompting her to decide to stay out of the spotlight and keep a low profile since the late 90s. Unimaginable losses have marked Frida's life, yet she found the strength to keep going. What do you admire most about her resilience? After several years of almost reclusive living, Frida re-emerged into high society, attending events at the royal courts with her new partner, British nobleman Henry Smith, 5th Viscount Hambledon. They live in the artist's house, a small property tucked in the southern Swiss mountains. In 2004, she released the single, The Sun Will Shine Again, written by former Deep Purple member John Lord, who included it on his album.

To celebrate her 60th birthday, a DVD featured a pleasant conversation about the stages of her career, along with many of her videos, performances, and interviews. In 2008, Frida made a special appearance and even danced alongside Agnetha and Benny at the Mamma Mia premiere in Stockholm, much to the delight of her fans. In March 2010, the Rock and Roll Hall of Fame inducted ABBA. Frida and Benny attended the ceremony in New York, although Agnetha and Björn were absent. In 2013, Frida started an exciting project to celebrate ABBA's legacy,

people talk about the Beatles, the same legendary songs usually come up first. Hey Jude, Let It Be, Yesterday. Songs that became hidden among the White Album's many famous songs, I'm So Tired, became one of those deeply